0: So you're off for about a week. You've had some touches on the ice, but it's not the intensity of a playoff game. So you're probably going to be in, yeah, just like a feeling out process of where your intensity level needs to be, how quickly you can get there, all of those different things. But you don't want to dial back the intensity. Both teams are hurting in the sense that no one gets through a playoff run without some bumps and bruises along the way. And though the Golden Knights and Colorado Avalanche have had ample time off, it's not enough to heal all wounds, so to speak. So get into the series as quickly as you can. Bring the intensity, but you got to find a way to be disciplined in this series, more disciplined than they were in the series against the Anaheim Ducks.
1: Duncan would like to know, what is the plan with Torts for the future?
0: Yeah, I don't know that there's a real good answer on that, Duncan. And the reality is, like,
1: He might be playing
0: it
1: in the
0: was.
1: Stanley Cup in the future. We don't know.
0: Yeah, like beyond this season, I don't know what the future holds, right? Like John Tortorella was brought in for one very, very specific reason. And that reason was to maximize this team in this moment, right? Like everything else is secondary to the here and now, the present moment. And so starting to think about what comes next, what it looks like, what the future holds beyond this season with this team, I think is still premature, even though John Tortorella has gotten this team to eight playoff wins and halfway to the Stanley Cup, right? Like halfway to the ultimate goal. It's human nature as fans to want to know what's happening. It's human nature to want to know who's going to be the guy behind the bench for the next year or two or three or whatever it is. But the objective for Torts wasn't necessarily about anything beyond this playoff run. So let's see how it plays out. The immediate future for John Tortorella is very simple. Win four playoff games. And then, if you do that, the next round, win four playoff games, win a Stanley Cup, and then you've done the job. Like, job done. Check the box. Great stuff. Then you can start to map out what happens in the future. But it's hard to argue with the results from Torts. It's hard to argue his impact on this team. And there's enough good in what has happened the final eight games of the regular season, the first two rounds of the Stanley Cup playoffs, to see that there could be a future beyond just this season. But right now, there's only one objective, there's only one goal for the Golden Knights, and that's the here and now, the present moment, the Western Conference Final.
1: I just lost it. Sorry. Diane on the text line says, "Ryan, read my text. We stop D to D passes, play north. You guys never read my answers," which that's fair. We don't ever read her answers, so.
0: That's not true. I've read Diane's before. Why, first of all, why is everyone yelling at me about what is or isn't getting read? You're the one reading them today.
1: I know.
0: Why am I catching strays when you're the one reading them? We understand what the dynamic is. Come on.
1: I
0: Yell
1: mean,
0: at Jared.
1: I. No one. You guys don't have to yell at me. Well, that is a lot. And also, guys, I will say that if you're going to text the text line and you're going to put a novella in there, reading
0: Yep.
1: is not one of my strengths. So maybe short and sweet and to the point would be a good way to get your keys or your questions read. Otherwise, I'm gonna like halfway through just sort of eject on whatever you sent.
0: Sure, it's fair.
1: Jess
0: You don't have
1: says,
0: another. Oh, okay, here we go.
1: "Shoot it, make hits, and make hits."
0: Okay, so just hit a lot, lots of
1: Yeah.
0: hits and shots. Okay, I did read the majority of the text from Jess, and yeah, listen. You have to find ways to get underneath the opposition's skin. You have to find ways to get an edge inside of a seven-game series. However you need to get there, you got to find a way. And you know, of course, the news that we talked about right off the top of the show was the question mark right now surrounding Cale Makar and his availability. And with all that being said, if you can lean into and lean on star players and make them uncomfortable, that's mission accomplished. That's job done. Like, physicality is a big part of the National Hockey League, especially in the playoffs. So I like the idea of being physical. I like the idea of making star players on the other side of the ledger uncomfortable. But understand that's also going to happen from Colorado to Vegas, right? Like, these are two teams that have been here. They've done that. They've had opportunity for sure to go deep in postseason. And they know what it takes. They know that there's going to be series that are inherently more physical than the other. I mean, if you watched any of Colorado, Minnesota, that wasn't a meek or meager series by any stretch. I mean, Nathan MacKinnon absolutely steamrolled Matt Boldy. Like, there was a lot of physicality, a lot of hits. Both teams, I think, are going to bring that to the table. Does it end up being maybe a more timid or slower start to the series just because of the time off? Probably. But yeah, I mean, you can't score if you don't shoot. Thanks, Wayne Gretzky and Michael Scott. And you got to hit. You got to be physical. Like, those are tenets of playoff hockey.
1: There it is. Okay, again, every time we get a new text, the entire thing moves, and I was like, I have them planned out, and then I come back, and I'm like, I just read that one. What the heck? Joey says, the Golden Knights need to cycle the puck and sustain ozone time. Imagine how much you'd frustrate Nathan MacKinnon if his whole shift was in the D zone. They don't even have to score. Just enter the zone and get a good look.
0: Yeah, I mean, I don't think Nathan MacKinnon wants to play defense, that's for sure. And like, so often we talk about the benefit of, like, a fourth line that can play against top lines and be you can be comfortable and trust them in those moments. That's exactly what they're talking about, right? Like, you can go out and win a shift without putting the puck in the back of the net. If you can force MacKinnon and Natchez to play in their own zone for 45, 50, 55 seconds, and even if you don't score, they come off the ice, they can't hurt you, right? They can't do any damage when they're defending in their own zone. I think that that's absolutely, absolutely fantastic. I'm right there with you. I want to touch on a couple of texts here really quick that are coming in, because I know you're probably further down the list. Jess said, what's the point of sending in text if Jared is going to be a text editor? Come on, man. I mean, in this sense,
1: reading is not a strength.
0: Jared's not the guy to read the full text. I don't know what to tell you. We got the gist of it, though. Was anything missing, Jess? I don't think so. I think that we were on. And then Rob says, so if Torts doesn't win the cup, this is the year and changes and coaches a failure. No, I didn't say that, and I don't believe that that's the case, right? Like, I think that, again, my viewpoint of why you make the coaching change is to try to maximize this team that you have in front of you. We all understand that windows are real, right? Like, every team that is in this position, from a Golden Knights perspective to a Colorado perspective to, you know, Carolina, like, they're all teams that are in their window, right? And the objective inside of the window is to win as many Stanley Cups as you possibly can. The Golden Knights have one. The Colorado Avalanche have one. The Florida Panthers, they had two. But if you remember, Florida didn't make the playoffs, made the playoffs, lost to the Golden Knights, win two Stanley Cups, didn't make the playoffs again this year. Is that to suggest that the window's closed for Florida? Not really, but they're going to have to find ways to reinvent themselves. And I think one thing the Golden Knights have done better than almost any other organization since they came into the league is that year over year they find different ways to reinvent themselves. Year over year they identify different areas of their team, their lineup, that they can improve or try to improve, and they will do it. They will find a way to get better. And so what I meant when I talked about John Tortorella and the future beyond this season, I don't think it enters the equation. Like, I don't think that John Tortorella being the coach in 2026-27 is even a conversation point right now, because the objective is so single-minded, singularly focused, that it's all about what happens over the next 4 to 7 games, right? Like, that is what you're focused on right now, and that's what needs to be focused on. Now, you want to maximize this team. We all were around for the majority of the regular season. The Golden Knights were just unable to gain any traction. With John Tortorella, they have. There's no denying it. There's no way you can look at this team under Torts and the results and what they've done the back half or the final 8 games of the regular season through 2 rounds here in the Stanley Cup playoffs. There is no arguing that this team has found the traction and that they have maximized to a certain degree the players in the lineup and how they're going about their business. You just got to finish the job now. And if you don't, like, you know, we'll see, like, cross that bridge when you get to it. But I don't think that you need to focus too much on what comes next when you're still in it, right? Like, you're still in it. And that's the important part.
1: Robert would like to know if Adin Hill will play in this series.
0: I'm inclined to say no. I'm inclined to say no, and I'll give my reasons. I think Carter Hart's been very good, right? And, you know, you go back to the Utah series, what was it, Game 3, where the Mammoths scored 4 goals on 12 shots. John Tortorella at the moment, or after the game, was asked quite frankly, like, were you ever considering pulling Carter Hart? He said no. And I just think that in that moment, right, like, you have an opportunity to get Adin Hill a little bit of touches in the postseason. It didn't happen. And I think that the way Carter played against Anaheim, how good he was in that series, coupled with how much John Tortorella believes in Carter Hart, I don't know that there's an avenue for Adin Hill to get back into the lineup. Now, that can all change. Like, we'll see how things go as we get deeper and deeper into the Western Conference Final. But right now, I see no reason to believe that there's going to be a drop-off in any capacity with what Carter Hart brings to the table. And so my gut reaction right now is quite frankly that, no, I think Carter Hart is going to go wire-to-wire here for the Golden Knights.
1: Tom on the text line agrees with... Well, somewhat agrees with your sentiment that you mentioned earlier. I was going to say, if their power play is surprisingly bad and VGK's PK is actually good, maybe we should take a few minors.
0: Yeah, I mean, I don't love that theory. I just don't, because, again, there's too much talent with Colorado. Like, there's too much talent with the Avalanche to believe that they're not going to figure it out. Now, they've had quite a bit of time to try to figure it out, and it hasn't worked yet. But all that being said, I don't like the idea of feeding Colorado power plays, even if you're, you know, being a little bit heavy-handed with the hitting and all that. And Jess, I know you made the Nolan Patrick reference, but you also made the Nolan Patrick reference, and, you know, we're leaning into wanting to be over the line with certain players on Colorado. So I'm not looking to get into that. Good on you, though, for the Nolan Patrick reference. Thanks for that.
1: Jess just texted just to make the screen move.
0: Really?
1: Yeah, literally. Jess, I'm just texting to make the screen scroll up on Jared. Sorry, not sorry.
0: Great. Oh, my gosh, another one from Tommy.
1: All right, I'm going to give this a shot.
0: Okay. You're going to read the whole thing?
1: Yes, but at some point I might lose confidence.
0: Okay, let's go.
1: All right, ready. This is from Timber Tony. Mm-hmm. Jarrett, VGK Insider Show, key to success. 1, Torts. 2, Carter Hart. 3, Marner. Don't worry, you're not the only dude who cannot read. I can't read the stamp on a hockey stick. Here are Tony's keys to success, 1, 2, 3 points. Mm-hmm. Number 1, Torts. Strategy, cross-ice passing attacks is the most dangerous type of attack. John has the player personnel to do this, and that is why VGK can beat McKinnon and Makar.
0: Mm-hmm.
1: Two, Vegas wins because of better goaltending like Montreal's Do Best 76. I don't get that reference. Colorado does not have Carter Hart type goaltending. Carter Hart is... Hold on, wait. I just lost it again. Carter Hart and Vegas will win a five-game series 4-1. Number three, Carter Hart has Marner up front. Simply put, Marner is probably one of the top five skilled superstars in the NHL. Marner has shown he can score goals if Marner's free to skate unobstructed without anybody bothering Marner on the ice. Marner will continue to score, and Marner will probably lead the league in playoff scoring. That is from Tim Bertoni. I'm going to go get a drink of water.
0: Okay. I love the fact that right now, through two rounds, Mitch Marner is and should be at the top of everybody's Conn Smythe trophy list. Like, playoff MVP, let's go. I love the fact that, geez, Josh is mad at Jess. My goodness. Marner's been awesome. He's been so good for the Golden Knights, and it's not a scenario where you look at it and you say, I didn't see this coming, because if you paid attention to Mitch Marner, and this is one of the things that John Tortorella has talked about over the last couple of weeks, specifically since the playoffs started, there are so many things that Marner does that go unnoticed, that go unrecognized, that you don't pay attention to. And what ends up happening is when he explodes offensively, when he scores a hat trick or he puts up 5 points or, you know, leads the playoffs in scoring through two rounds of the playoffs, you sit there and you say, man, Marner, he's doing all the things now because the points are there, the goals are there, all of it. And the reality is he's always done the little things. Sometimes it's the little things that matter more. It's the little things that help you win. And because the production is there for Marner, you're more reticent to understand it and recognize it and say, hey, this is a breakout. This is a breakout for Marner. Where the reality is, I just think that you're seeing all of the details finally get rewarded for Mitch. And when that happens, you have the opportunity for a player to completely change the narrative that's out there about them when it comes to individual and team success. And that's what Mitch is doing. He's just going out, he's playing his game. When John Tortorella says flat out, like, I don't think Mitch is bothered or concerned or focused on what people are saying about him, I think that's absolutely true. I think there's one thing on Mitch Marner's mind: the next game. What he needs to do to help his team win. In the same way we talk about Jack Eichel as being a player that will go out and do what his team needs, if you need Eichel to shut somebody down, he'll shut him down. You know, if he doesn't have a point that game, fine. But if he shuts down Nathan MacKinnon, or he shuts down Connor McDavid, or he shuts down Leo Carlson, good. That's a win. That's positive for the Golden Knights. So I think that this is a collection of players, a team that can have a different hero each night. More often this playoffs, it's been Mitch Marner night in and night out. But that might change. It might change in this round. You might have hero moments for Jack Eichel. You might have hero moments for William Karlsson. Don't sleep on Tomas Hertl either. Now that he's got a couple of goals in the playoffs, feeling better about where his game is at, I think the beauty of this Golden Knights team is that there can be a different hero on any given night.
1: I kind of feel bad for, like, if you're a Toronto Maple Leafs fan, like, Marner's so good. Why would you let him go?
0: You're finally one of us, Jared. You're finally a real hockey fan. If you can take a dig at the Toronto Maple Leafs and all of what's gone on with that team for the last decade, you're finally like us. Good job.
1: Ron on the text line said, wouldn't it be great to chase their goalie in game one? We have spanked this team a couple times in the last 2 years, and then limit penalties in Carter Hart or his other two.
0: Yeah, I mean, it would be great, right, if you could go into Colorado and chase the starter in game number one. Like, that would be phenomenal. That would be amazing. So, yeah, I don't know. We'll see. We'll see how that goes for the Golden Knights. If they don't chase the starter in game number one, I don't think that that's a deal breaker by any stretch for the Golden Knights. I think the objective is clear, right? You go out, you try to win the next game. Ideally, you want to split. But if you win game one, you get greedy and you want to win game two and you want to win game three. Like, that's really what I think is at stake for the Golden Knights. I'm not too focused on how things happen or what it looks like. I think you just want to find a way to win as soon as you can in the series. And if you can do that in game number one, then you want to win game number two. If you don't do it in game number one, you want to do whatever you can to get the split in game two and come back to Vegas with an opportunity to steal home ice advantage away. All right, going to take a break, come back with one-timers, and potentially Darren Millard next. It's the VGK Insider Show on Fox Sports Las Vegas.
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18: 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One-timers. A quick look at news and notes from around the National Hockey League. 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It's not about the injury. It's about the recovery.

0: That was One-Timers. One-Timers. Brought to you by Paul Pata Law. It's not about the injury. It's about the recovery.
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19: I'm on fire over here, lads. Come on, I need some back and forth. 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Make it funny.
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14: It's late third quarter in Game 1 of the NBA's East Finals in New York. 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
12: And here's what you need to know.
13: A very unlikely comeback in New York is going to give the Knicks the opening game of the NBA's Eastern Conference Finals. They're in the final seconds. New York up 115-104 over Cleveland, even though the Knicks trailed with under 8 minutes left in the fourth quarter by 22. Cavs were up 93-71, and they're not going to win this game. Cleveland's three-point try at the end of regulation went in and out. Cavs' Donovan Mitchell with 29 points. The Knicks star Jalen Brunson with 38. Jason Kidd is no longer the Mavericks head coach as they mutually part ways. And in the NHL, Vancouver fired coach Adam Foote. Carlos Alcaraz will miss the French Open and Wimbledon.

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12: In New York tonight, the Knicks engineered one of the greatest NBA playoff comebacks in history, down 22 points to Cleveland with under 8 minutes to go. The Knicks beat the Cavs in overtime, 115-104. In Game 1 of the East Finals, Jalen Brunson with 38 points. Donovan Mitchell, 29 in defeat. The Knicks have won 8 in a row. Jason Kidd is no longer the Mavericks head coach as they part ways. The Vancouver Canucks fired coach Adam Foote. Carlos Alcaraz will miss the French Open and Wimbledon with his wrist injury. In late night baseball, the Dodgers at Padres game is tied 4-4 bottom of the eighth. The Mariners with just one hit lead in the top of the eighth 1-0 over the White Sox. Milwaukee moved into first place in the NL Central, half game over the Cubs and Cardinals. Milwaukee beat the Cubs 5-2 in Chicago. Yankees and Rays each one. Reds ended the Phils' five-game winning streak 4-1.
13: My reputation as one of the greatest prognosticators in the history of sports. 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
10: The New York Knicks at home took the opener of the NBA's East Finals in quite a comeback in overtime against Cleveland, 115-104. The Knicks were down 93-71 with under 8 minutes left in the fourth quarter, a 22-point deficit, and still won the game. Cleveland's three-point try at the end of regulation went in and out. Jalen Brunson, 38 points for the winners. Knicks have won eight straight. Jason Kidd is out as Mavericks head coach, even though he had 4 years left on his contract, worth over $40 million. The NHL was off tonight, but Vancouver fired coach Adam Foote. Nashville will host the Super Bowl in 2030 in its new stadium. Kevin Harvick was selected to NASCAR's Hall of Fame. To baseball, the Brewers are in first in the NL Central after winning at the Cubs 5-2, and the Cardinals are only a half game back after a 10th-inning homer beat the Pirates 9-6. Dodgers with a run in the ninth, won at San Diego 5-4. I'm Steve DeSager.
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16: Knicks in four! Knicks in four! Knicks in four!
15: I gotta tell you, this is now like about the fourth or fifth time I watch it, and I kind of really dig the end one mixtape of just the Knicks just using James Harden the entire fourth quarter in overtime.
11: Well, we talked about it as it was happening, going, stop, you know, stop. It's like, it's done. Come on. What are you doing?
17: Who is that guy for the professor?

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10: The Knicks came back to win in overtime against the Cavaliers, 115-104 in Game 1 of the NBA's East Final. New York was down by 22 points with under 8 minutes to go in the fourth quarter. Jalen Brunson scored 38 in the victory. The Knicks have won 8 straight. Jason Kidd is out as Mavericks head coach, even though he had 4 years left on his contract. In the NHL, Vancouver fired head coach Adam Foote. Kansas City Chiefs wide receiver Rashee Rice is spending 30 days in jail for a probation violation. Nashville will host the Super Bowl in 2030 in its new stadium. Kevin Harvick and Jeff Burton were selected to NASCAR's Hall of Fame, and Carlos Alcaraz will miss the French Open and Wimbledon with his wrist injury. To baseball, the Brewers moved into first place in the NL Central, winning at the Cubs 5-2. The Cardinals homered in the 10th to beat Pittsburgh. Dodgers got a run in the 9th to win at San Diego. I'm Steve DeSager.
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15: 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Guaranteed human. 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

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Whether it's a car accident, a motorcycle accident, or slip and fall on commercial premises, if you are injured due to someone else's negligence,

0: 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Bill Miller and you. It is the Ben Maller Show as we make our way through the overnight. 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And then on the weekends, as an added bonus, the fifth hour podcast with all kinds of amazing stories never before told. And that's every Friday, Saturday. And the mailbag on Sunday. And we need a big name celebrity for the mailbag this week. We had Nico from Vancouver. We've had Justin in Cincinnati. Robbie, the Mariner fan. These are some heavy hitters. Terry in England. Some legends on the show that have been part of the mailbag. So we have to figure out who to do upcoming on the mailbag. But anyway, check it out. Ben Maller Show podcast, fifth hour podcast. Back to it. So we've made a decision that we're going to push back for ratings purposes Maller to the third degree. We've decided that we're going to push back Maller to the third degree. But we do have to pay off the Insta trivia. And here is the Insta trivia question. The only qualified starters with an ERA below 1.90 and an opponent average below 200 this season are the Yankees' Cam Schlittler and blank. All right, the Yankees' Cam Schlittler and blank. That is the question. What is the answer? And let's see, does anyone know the answer? Kent Tekulve from Analog Al. That's his answer. Page down. Shannon Des Moines says Justin Cooper. Ocho Cinco from Scrooge. Will Klein, guessed by Ferg Dog. That's his answer. Benny the Giant from Alf the Alien Opponent. Well, look at that. Me and the Hulkster back in the day. Danny Tanner from Rob the Goatman. That's his answer. Spencer Aragati from Mr. Irrigation. Mary Jane, guessed by King Rory. Sandy Alcantara from Eek in Roseville, Minnesota. Mediocre Kabuki checks in with shortstop for the Washington Senators, Coot Veal, as his answer. Spider-Man from Shane in Des Moines. Eileen in San Francisco, she says Matt Tugboat Wilkinson.
1: Wrong.
0: Is the answer. Kenneth is going with Ranger Suarez is his answer. That's his guess. Who else do we have? A Speed Racer from Michael in Tulsa. Satchel Page from Chip in the Q's. And we've got Anthony Peeler. There's a good name from Doc Dan in Minnesota. Mike the Leprechaun says it was Ben's amazing first pitch in Worcester. It was really just an amazing pitch. Do you have an answer, Lorena?
2: Mortal Kombat Sub-Zero.
0: No, it's Chase Burns of the Reds. Chase Burns. Mr. Burns. 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
0: Two pros and a cup of Joe, Fox Sports Radio, LeVar Arrington, Brady Quinn, Jonas Knox with you here. Coming up in about, we'll call it a little over 15 minutes from now, we are going to have another edition of In Case You Missed It. But right now, it is time for the Tire Rack Play of the Day.
23: Behind the back, right wing, off the dribble, three. He got it! Jalen Brunson is not human right now. It's a five-point game with 3:30 to go, and Kenny Atkinson calls timeout.
0: About time. 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So here we go. Rashee Rice. Ever heard of him? Known for making great decisions. He's going to get 30 days in jail after violating his probation by testing positive for marijuana. It stems from that little case of bumper cars he played on the Dallas Highway a couple years back. There was also, you know, accusations about, you know, domestic violence and whatnot, and the NFL investigated it, and there wasn't enough there, apparently, to move forward. But he's also dealing with a knee issue. He had his knee cleaned up, and so he's probably not going to be able to rehab his knee while in jail for the next 30 days.
24: Why not?
0: I don't know. I mean, I'm assuming things would be, that would be a little bit difficult to do.
24: It might not be the conventional approach to rehab, but I mean, doesn't he have nothing but time?
16: Time?
0: what a...
16: It could actually be like the new hottest franchise. You know? Rehab like you in jail, 24/7.
0: You know? At what point do the Chiefs look at this and go, you know,
25: got
0: what?
25: Locked up?
0: What point does Kansas City looks at it and goes, you know what? Yeah, we're good here. I think we've seen it.
16: Can someone explain to me? And this is not to take a knock at Rashee Rice, but he's not as fast as Tyreek Hill. He's not as big and as athletic as Megatron. What's the fascination? I'm not even sure. I mean, his rookie year was probably his best year, and I understand he's dealt with off-field issues and injuries. But what is the fascination with hanging on to him? Like, they usually talk about how your talent can kind of buy you time, if you will, for some of your off-the-field misfortunes. This is one where it's like, I don't see it. Like, I don't get why they're so invested into him outside of spending a draft pick on him. I mean, even as a prospect coming out, it wasn't like he was some blazing speed, gigantic, incredibly athletic prospect. He ran a 4.5 at the combine, and he hasn't been that productive. And I understand maybe they see a bunch of upside and ability, but it can't outweigh the distraction that he's become with all the off-the-field issues.
24: I would say probably the only reason why is because he's a rookie. He's on his rookie contract, not a rookie, but on his rookie contract. You asked the question. It'll make sense when he gets to what, next year, year five of his contract. That's when, I mean, they're not going to pay him. So you got to hope that he pulls through the immaturity of the things that he's doing, that the decisions that he's making. I mean, to have to do 30 days over smoking weed, and that's all you got to do is just make sure you stay substance free during your probationary time. that just says a lot about where the young man is in terms of his ability to prioritize, and maybe number one on that list of priorities is exercising restraint and control. So I would say that the investment is they did draft him. He does have talent. His stat line doesn't reflect it. I mean, he had a kind of a bounce back year, I guess, from the 24 year, if that's what you want to call it. But I think they're just giving him the opportunity to play it out. Like, they're going to play it out. But once you get to that point of where, oh, like, you're in year four, where I'm not coming in unless I get, you know, an extension or I get my deal redone. Oh, that's going to be laughable. And that's what's sad about it is he's not even giving himself a chance. If he has a breakout year, if he does really well, you don't put yourself in position to be able to negotiate a good deal, even if you had an above average season. So that's a tough one. And I think the only reason why he is still on this team is because he's on a rookie contract.
0: So if availability is your best ability and he's not available because it's either health or arrests, I don't know.
24: They could end up letting him go, man.
0: I just don't know what. Like, what are we? And now, are they going to wear? Is Travis Kelce going to wear free four shirts at OTAs again? Is that going to happen again or no?
16: It's going to be interesting. I mean, here's the thing: if they let him go, they'd only owe him about, or I shouldn't say even owe him. His dead cap hits like 400,000. It's really, really minimal. So they really could move on from him without really any financial commitment because they've already paid it out to him at this point.
24: It's just a sad story, man, because, you know, we talked about this yesterday. You got choices, man, and he's clearly not making positive choices. And in the workforce, in this world, people don't really care about what your struggles are. You know, he could be going through something. Nobody cares. He could need help. Nobody cares. You gotta make the choice. If I need help, I have to get help. You have to make the choice. If I'm about to make a decision that's going to impact my future, I have to think about this a little bit longer, take a second, third time to think about it, and make the right decision. It mind boggles me when I hear these stories where somebody is already, you're already in trouble, bro.
0: Right.
24: You're making bad decisions and you're already on the other side of making bad decisions. We make so many excuses for young men and young people. Like Rice, we make so many excuses when in the end, all it comes down to is a simple, do I do this or do I not? And I know I shouldn't do this, but if I do this, what are the repercussions? If you can't, at his age, go through that thought process before you make a decision, then that's the Lord's will being done, bro. Whatever happens to him in terms of what his employment situation is and with whatever his setup is, how can you defend it? There's no way of defending it. And I'm sure they're probably trying to be as patient as they can in the organization because he's one of theirs. But, you know, I don't know, man, that it doesn't seem like it could end well if he doesn't make better decisions for himself.
0: It also, especially when you consider, he's lucky to still, first of all, he's lucky nobody got killed on the highway in Dallas. I mean, that's first and foremost. I mean, people were injured. It was dumb. And, you know, I think that, you know, they had to settle some. I think one of the victims got paid a little over $2 million or something like that. It was a serious issue. And so there's that. You've got the other off-field stuff. So you've been given chance after chance after chance. You're on a team with Patrick Mahomes as your quarterback. They're wearing T-shirts to rally around you. And all you got to do, to your point, is don't smoke any weed. That's it. Just don't violate your probation. And if things work out and you have another bounce back year, you get your knee cleaned up, whatever. If things work out, guess what? You could be in line for a contract, and you're the envy of a lot of receivers who look, man, I would love to play with Patrick Mahomes. And he just can't help himself. Just can't help himself. I don't, that's just awful. And
24: you got to have a fall guy, though. You know, in these situations, you got to have a fall guy, man. Like, you want to smoke weed, like, you want to enjoy the smell of weed and all that stuff, man. Like, have your fall guy do it, man.
16: The people like, actually enjoy the smell of weed.
24: I do.
1: If y'all got a crew, you got to have a fall guy.
16: Yeah. Good point, Chris. It smells like a skunk. I'm sure really agree.
24: Sometimes,
16: really,
24: yeah, but, yeah, you know.
15: Depends on the strain.
0: Agreed.
16: Oh, okay, good to know. Good to know.
0: What's that supposed to mean?
16: Weed guy, per se.
15: They don't all smell like skunk.
24: Yeah. But it's nice even when it smells like skunk, too.
16: Can I say something that's going to sound harsh? I'm sure,
24: you know,
16: this may be expected, but I don't feel bad. I don't. I think there's been plenty of opportunities for Rashi Rice to figure this out. And I'll go further and say there's other players out there who are chomping at the bit for an opportunity. Yeah. People who are willing to look at the situation and say, dang, he's got Patrick Mahomes. He's got Andy Reid. He's got an organization that's been patient with him, has been, you know, trying to help him in every way, every capacity possible. And he still can't figure this out. I mean, there's so many guys out there that I think really would love for that opportunity. And meanwhile, you know, call it whatever you want, whether he's battling something else. It's selfish. Like, that's what it is. I think oftentimes we've enabled younger people in this society to continue to make mistakes because no one's honest with them. No one tells them the truth anymore. It's like, bro, like, somebody needs to tell them, you're not Tyreek Hill. Mm. You're not some of these other, like, future Hall of Famers at the position where if we're being real, we know how the NFL works. They will make exceptions for those that are extremely talented. He's not that. So unless he wants to get back on the field and prove otherwise, it feels like it's going to be a tough task for him because he can't seem to make the right decisions off the field. And eventually, a team that's been very welcoming to guys who've had past transgressions, a la the Kansas City Chiefs and Tyreek Hill, and stuff he dealt with even before he got into the NFL. There's not many organizations that are willing to do that, man. And you're now abusing this opportunity that so many others would feel so fortunate to have. Like, someone needs to speak some truth into his life. And maybe that truth is only going to come in the way of a team moving on from him. And saying,
24: or
16: like, yeah, unfortunately.
0: Yeah.
16: You know. Maybe there's someone in the clink who's going to be honest with him. You know, maybe that's where he'll find some clarity. He'll be able to recalibrate, refocus. I hope. Yeah. Honestly, I hope for his sake, but I don't feel bad. Like, this is you know, next man up mentality. This is next man up mentality. If you're a wide receiver on the Chiefs roster, like, next man up. Like, his role's open. That position's there for me to go take. Go take it. Whoever you are on that roster, go take it.
0: I'll bet that bar.
24: Catching balls. Let me catch that fruit cup you got on that tray there, boss.
0: I'll bet the barbecue in Kansas City after a bunch of weed is probably tasty, though. Would you go Larifa? Would you go barbecue Larifa after?
24: Why you gotta go Larifa though when it's weed?
0: Well, that's, I don't know.
24: Larifa.
0: Yeah.
15: The fact that I like responded though, I perked up. I was like, "What do you want?"
0: Well, you're the strand expert. I just was wondering, like,
24: but why she got to be Larifa? Like, probably the dopest weed growing dudes are white, bro. Like, let's be clear here. Like,
16: up top, Jonas?
24: Don't make that like this is ghetto or this is hood or this is like a black thing, bro. Like,
16: yeah,
24: we didn't land on weed. Weed landed on us. All right, so you know.
0: I mean, she's our strand expert. I just wanted to know, is barbecue a go-to after
16: strand of what?
0: She was describing the different strands of marijuana.
15: Yeah, different, you know, depending on the
0: maybe they don't all smell like skunk. I think they all smell like skunk.
15: But yes, barbecue is always good.
24: Yeah, that is funny.
0: All right.
24: Cheetos.
15: Mm.
24: They're good.
15: Cheetos dipped in cream cheese. Oh.
24: I don't know about all that. You went left on
15: you
24: that
15: you should
24: one.
15: Try it.
24: But that means you smoked weed. Cheetos and cream cheese. Like, you were smoking. Mm. Like, that's my smoke behavior.
2: Guilty.
24: Yeah.
0: Okay. That's unbelievable. Well, you know, we'll see what kind of strands they got in Pelican Bay.
24: You know, they call them flowers these days, you know.
0: Do they?
24: They don't call it. Yeah. It's strands, but, you know, they call them flower, you know. Because now you got all kinds of different ways of going about doing it. You got the oils, you know, you can rub on your, and it works. You rub it on your pain spots and stuff like that. It really works.
0: No kidding.
24: CBD, TCH,
0: oh, that stuff. 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Coming up next, though, we are going to tell you about a violent, violent individual you got to be very careful around in the world of sports. That'll be yours here on FSR.
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1: He's going to be an unrestricted free agent. It doesn't mean that LeBron can't be part of that mix, but certainly not at the $52.6 million contract he's making right now.
0: Host
1: the unrestricted free agent. It doesn't mean that LeBron can't be part of that mix, but certainly not at the $52.6 million contract he's making right now.
0: Hosted by Dan and joined by the four Danettes.
2: But if you're going to place him outside of the Lakers,
3: Cleveland.
4: Harden gone him there. The exact thing that the Cavs, in my opinion, foolishly brought James Harden in to be.

0: 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Well, it's not. 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Right, Todd? 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
1: The Vegas Golden Knights dispatched of those furry elephants, got rid of those pesky ducks, and now they have another mountain to climb. As in the Western Conference Finals, the Knights will be looking to dodge an avalanche to reach the top of their conference. All the fun will start midweek as the Knights will be a mile high in Colorado taking on the Avalanche. So make sure and tune in Wednesday starting with pregame at 4 and puck drop just after 5 on Fox Sports Las Vegas.

0: out of by Luka. Even going to the Knicks, people go, he's not a number one option. And they were looking at getting Donovan Mitchell, you know, the Knicks were. But I don't know if the Knicks have ever been lovable. I find them scrappy. Yeah, OG Anunoby is a really good player. Yes, Dill, or yes, Marvin.
1: Yeah, the story of Jalen Brunson becoming a superstar, it's so organic. He was a big star in college, but he was a guy that, you know, they draft athletes. They don't draft really good basketball players. And he's one of those guys, he signed to the Knicks, and they were like, all right, he might be a good 18, 19 guy. And then he becomes a top 5, 6, 7 player in the NBA right now. And so in Josh Hart, he has a Draymond Green quality to him on the field. I mean, on the court, not off the court or anything like that. But he's one of those guys. You want a guy like that on your team that plays hard. Mikal Bridges, OG Anunoby, all those guys. Landry Shamet.
2: You swear.
0: I said Shamet. Yeah. But, you know, Brunson took less money to go to the Knicks. So do I find them embraceable? I don't know. I mean, the only team that I ever followed or covered, the Bulls in the mid-90s, it felt like they were a boy band. When they were outside of Chicago, people came to see them. They wanted to see the Bulls be great. And I don't remember another team like that, that everybody kind of in, you know, unless they were facing your team, but you still went out there because you wanted to see Michael Jordan play. Yes, Marvin.
1: Yeah, you might not like the Knicks fan base, but it's almost like the mid-90s Yankees when they went on that run. Who on that team was really dislikable? Like, oh, I can't stand that guy. It was Jeter and guys like Scott Brosius and Bernie Williams and Jorge Posada. You hated the franchise. You might have hated the fan base, but not the players on that team.
0: No, you started to dislike them when they got A-Rod, when they started to go out and try to cherry-pick guys. But they had all the homegrown talent there because they had the money to keep them in Yankee uniform. Aiden in Utah. Hi, Aiden. What's on your mind today?
3: Hey, good morning, DP. Listen, I don't want to get Tyler in trouble, so I'm going to make this quick, okay? With your wedding speech, you want to practice how you play, right? Your daughter's getting married. You mentioned mid-August. I'm getting married beginning of August, August 1st. Listen, nobody will know who you are. You can come out. I'll give you the microphone for 10, 15 minutes. You practice your speech. You get it over with. And then you go to your daughter's wedding, and it's just like practice.
0: Well, if one of my daughters still lived in Salt Lake, I had two of them that lived out there, I could have visited them en route to my daughter's wedding. But, Aiden, that is a wonderful gesture on your part. And if my daughters were still in Utah, then maybe I would go out there, visit them, maybe take them to the wedding, do a speech, which would be awkward because I'd be doing a speech talking about my daughter getting married at your reception. Tim Legler on the call last night for the mothership in the garden. He'll join us coming up. More phone calls as well. 877-3DP-SHOW. 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
0: I found 10 games in the last 10 years. That's as far back as betting data goes for NBA games, where a team was a 6.5-point underdog. The game went into overtime, and they lost the game by 7 points or more, because that's what happened. Dylan had the money line with the Cavaliers. Imagine having 6.5 points. You're up 22. So now you're up 28.5, and you're thinking, all righty. Well, I can't wait to bet on the Spurs Thunder tomorrow. And then all of a sudden, they come back, and then you go into overtime, and you go, all right, I still got 6.5 points. And then you get the double. You get the bang, and then you get the bang. Yes, Dylan?
12: There was zero part of me when the game went to overtime that didn't know that the Knicks were going to win that. I was like, I've seen this movie 1,000 times before.
0: 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Dude Wipes, best clean, pants down. All right. Here's something I got from my source. The same source who said that the Super Bowl would be in Nashville in 2030. And by the way, I said that a month ago. He sent me a note today. He says, he told me, hey, Nashville, the paperwork's done. This is a month ago. Paperwork's done. Nashville's getting the Super Bowl. I go, okay. He said, but it'll be a couple of weeks before they announce it because they still aren't sure if there's going to be an 18-game schedule. They don't even have a date for the Atlanta Super Bowl, I don't think. So, I mean, they had to announce that Nashville was, you know, the vote was going to be in, mere formality yesterday. They still don't know. My source says, incredibly, since the potential media renegotiations have continued to be delayed by challenges from the government and from Fox, change in leadership at the NFL Players Association, no definitive timeline on when the 18th game will be settled and therefore no certain date for Atlanta and Nashville Super Bowls. The next scheduled owners meeting, October, but it's hard to believe they can wait that long in Atlanta because that would be 15 months out. You got to be planning. You know, you're planning these things 2 years out if you can. And if you don't even have a date, how can you really plan this? So just something to keep an eye on. But Nashville gets the Super Bowl. Minneapolis gets a draft. I think Buffalo get a draft. Cleveland's opting, hoping for a Super Bowl. And Tennessee, of course, is getting their Super Bowl as well. Yes, Paul?
14: Also yesterday, the NFL approved the ability to play as many as 10 international games starting in the 2027 season, which it used to be 8, and it's going to go quickly up to 2027, 10 games. Do you think that's another tell about the 18-game season?
0: Yes. And once again, nobody from the NFL comes on this show, but I've told you things before they were going to happen, years in advance of where the NFL was headed. And I had reliable people who were, you know, steering me correctly on this. The number of international games, they weren't going to set up a team in London. They had looked at that. They want to have every team have an international game. They want to sell the entire international package. I told you this a couple of years ago, and that's exactly what is happening. They're going to be all in on international games and flag football, where you're going to – they're even talking about trying to get flag football as a college sport as well. So these are things that are happening. Let's see. HR in Utah. Hi, HR. What's on your mind today?
15: Hey, Dan, good morning. How are you?
0: Great.
15: Good. Thanks for taking my call. Hey, I just wanted to talk real quick about, you know, your daughter's wedding. I think you and I are about the same age. You might be a couple years older than me. And we were kind of raised to not show our emotions. And I just think that's wrong. I think it's the best thing our kids can see is to see us cry. And my daughter and my boys see me cry all the time. And it's okay for us to show emotion and to feel those kind of things, especially on days like that. In fact, if you didn't cry, I think your daughter might wonder if you were really into the wedding at all, you know?
0: Oh, hey, I know I'm going to cry. I don't want to make a spectacle of crying. There's a difference. If I just have tears, I'm okay with that. The problem is, that's not how I cry. I'm going to, I'll blurt out, you know, I'll be blubbering. And then I don't want, you know, to be the spectacle here. It's about my daughter and her husband. But that's the problem I have. I know I'll cry. It's how I cry. That's the problem. Oh, Mike in L.A. Hi, Mike. What's on your mind?
16: Hey, Dan, native Cincinnatian. About your age, actually, I think, pal. I've been meaning to ask you this for years, Dan. Thanks for taking the call. Who are your three favorite all-time announcers in each of the three major sports, baseball, football, and basketball? Or if you got a couple.
0: No, you got to give me a heads up. You know, I can't do that yeah. right off the bat.
14: But up against a break?
0: Yeah, I can't do that. And I couldn't limit it to three. Like that, it'd be almost impossible to do that. John in Oklahoma. Hi, John. What's on your mind?
17: Hey, first time, long time. About 14 years ago, I called you. I can't remember exact year, but you heard me after the call. You said, "Is that John Daly?" Anyway, I had an idea for you for your wedding, your daughter's wedding. Since you know you're going to cry, to lighten the mood, and I'm sure he's invited, your good friend Adam Sandler can break off some sort of wedding singer performance at the after wedding party. What do you think about that?
0: No. My wife said she doesn't want it to be jokey. And she said that quite a few times to me. Let's give it a heartfelt speech. And I said, there will be some levity in this speech. But my wife wants me to make sure that I take this seriously. And I can't do that to Sandman. And he's already done enough for me. I can't go, "Hey, Sandman, would you sing a couple of songs there at my daughter's wedding reception?" And knowing him, he would probably do it. Him or Will Ferrell would probably do it. But no, I can't do that. If it got me off the hook, then maybe. But no, I gotta zero in. I gotta zero in on the greatest speech ever given. They'll be talking about this one for years, long after I'm gone. It'll be the blueprint for how to give a speech at a wedding reception. That's my goal. Talk some football coming up with the Monday Morning Quarterback. Final hour in this Wednesday after this. This time of the year, it's about getting together. 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
2: Basketball coming up tonight. Spurs getting 6.5 against the Thunder tomorrow night. 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And you can watch Spurs Thunder tonight, NBC and Peacock. I don't know if it's an actual campaign by Bill Belichick, but it feels like there's something going on with Bill. I think he's getting back talking to the media a little bit here, talking some football. He was with Barstool Sports. Was he with Big Cat, Paulie?
13: Yeah, he sure was.
2: Okay. And he was reminiscing about why he didn't take the New York Jets job.
14: I mean, I had worked for Modell, and the two trains that were coming down the tracks were Dolan and Woody Johnson. And I just felt like don't feel comfortable working for whichever one of those guys ends up with the team. Nothing personal. I just, you know, I'd had a bad experience, and I was either I'm going to work for a good owner or an owner that I felt comfortable with, or shared a vision with, or I'm not working for that.
2: What is personal? Because you're talking about a person, therefore it's personal of who you wouldn't want to work for. But I think maybe I'm making a little bit more out of this, but it feels like Belichick wants to get back to being Bill Belichick football coach, not Bill Belichick in People Magazine or TMZ because of your girlfriend. Yeah, Paul.
13: Yeah, I've been checking around. This is his third or fourth interview with kind of random media people, different types of media people, over the past week and a half.
2: I just don't see him with Big Cat and PFT because they're probably wanting to joke around a little bit and probably joked around at his expense with his girlfriend at some point, but different fan base in there, and maybe Bill's trying to, maybe his girlfriend is saying, hey, you should go on these different places. I think Bill's still upset at 60 Minutes with the interview and how his girlfriend was portrayed, but Bill making the rounds here with the media. Yes, Dylan?
15: Things have been pretty quiet on the girlfriend front, though. I haven't heard much recently. That was pretty hot in the streets for a bit there. So maybe they've kind of, you know, figured everything out.
2: Yeah, but it doesn't compare to Diana Rossini and Mike Vrabel. So, you know, it's the current Patriots coach, previous Patriots coach. You know, he got kicked to the curb. It's like, what about me? We're getting all this attention. Now we're not getting any attention. I think he just wants to be known as a great football coach. And maybe that's what he's trying to get back to by doing these interviews. Nick in Irvine. Hi, Nick. What's on your mind today?
16: Hey, Dan. Always a pleasure to talk to you. Listen, I'm a huge Laker fan. Here, listen to my golden retriever. Don't pump. Okay. So,
2: wait. Your golden retriever didn't do anything.
16: Yeah. And the LeBron's career. You know, it's always hard to let him go. Kobe dropped 60, went out the perfect way storybook. LeBron, it's going to be hard. But he has 4 years of eligibility, Dan. He could go back to Ohio State. Bronny's got 2 years left. He could drop 20 mil and get the 10 best AAU players and lead Ohio State to a national championship. This is legit is what he could do, and I hope he does. And Belichick, as the kids would say, is low-key washed.
2: All right. Thank you, Nick. It is funny what you said about LeBron with 4 years of eligibility going back to college. He's going to win another championship. He's going to win a championship because Michael Jordan has a national championship at North Carolina. Bob in Montana. Hi, Bob. What's on your mind? Welcome back.
17: Oh, hey. Thanks there, DP. Hey, since you love love so much, I have two quick topics. First, me and my half-my-age girlfriend are still going strong after 8 months. If we do get married, you were talking about converting the man cave maybe into an Airbnb. Maybe we could have our wedding night at the man cave and be the first guest. That would be awesome. And then second and more importantly, my daughter just got engaged on Sunday. Maybe I could get a copy of your speech, and I'll just change the names for when she gets married next year.
2: All right. Thank you, Bob. I don't want to have the visual of Bob and his girlfriend in the man cave on their wedding night. I've met Bob before. I've gotten undressed with Bob before in Vegas when we were putting on our Elvis outfits. And mine was a little too snug, a little too revealing. And so I said to Bob, how about we switch these up? Yes, Marv.
18: Yeah, that was a different meet and greet.
2: Oh, I'm going to give you a bloop on that one. This day in sports history, Paul.
13: I just got a couple for you, Dan. I got the New York Yankees in 1959. They were in last place. They hadn't been in last place for even a minute since 1940, so they went 19 years. 1984, Roger Clemens got his first career victory. And this guy doesn't get enough credit. 1988, Mike Schmidt hit home run 535 to go into eighth place.
2: On this date, 1930, University of California received $1,500 to research the prevention and cure of athlete's foot. 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
20: 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During that time, speed limit will be reduced to 35 miles per hour.
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4: 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Wemby officially became the face of the league. 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Wemby won the night. 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
4: Okay, here we go. Conference finals basketball. It's something else, man. It is Wednesday. We are live, and it's The Herd. Wherever you may be, however, wherever you may be watching, thanks for making us part of your day. Felt like I watched two games last night. For the Knicks, they trailed Atlanta 2-1 in the series. And they made a little alteration, which wasn't so little. They said, you know, Brunson's so ball-centric, he wears down. Let's make Karl Anthony Towns have the ball in his hands and initiate offense to give Brunson some off-ball rest. And the team's not as Jalen Brunson dependent. We talk about this all the time. Usage rate. The story of last night was usage rate. Because Brunson's a smaller player. He's pounding that ball. He's by himself. And he's great. But what happens is often, you know, he's not a great defender. Teams can target him, wear him down. But that's not the Knicks. Since they've made that alteration where he's off ball more. Yeah. They're averaging 124 a game and they're 8-0. And did you see all the energy Brunson had late in the game? Because he doesn't have the ball in his hands nearly as much. Last 7:45 of the fourth quarter in overtime, dude scored 17 points. The Cavs scored 11. The guy that was worn down was James Harden, who's now old and never been a good defensive player. But remember, this team was getting worked by the Atlanta Hawks, a bad basketball team that wouldn't sniff the playoffs. In the West, a team that was like sub 500 in March. And it was Mike Brown was going to get fired and they made an alteration. Let's take the ball out of our best player's hand, put it in our second best player's hand, at least offensively. It's going to retain more of Brunson's energy. And over the course of long series, that matters because sometimes people hunt him defensively. And last night was a prime example. For the record, Karl Anthony Towns has tripled his assists this year in the playoffs in seven fewer games. He's averaging as many assists now, Cat is, as SGA, the reigning MVP. And by the way, speaking of usage rate, what did

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12: Welcome to the Vegas Golden Knights pregame show. 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
13: Welcome into the Vegas Golden Knights pregame show as the Golden Knights are set to take on the Colorado Avalanche Western Conference Final. That is right. The Vegas Golden Knights are one of four teams that are in the mix, in the running for the Stanley Cup Championship. And it's kind of where we expected the Golden Knights to be at the beginning of the season. The road has been a little bit windier. It has been a little bit more up and down than what you would expect out of the Vegas Golden Knights, but they're still here. And that's the reality of the situation. I think if you would have gone back in time to October of 2025 and you would have said, you know what, I just came back from the future and the Golden Knights and Colorado Avalanche are playing in the Western Conference Final, I think everybody would have said, yeah, that makes sense to me. We know what the Golden Knights have been perennially, year over year, since they have come into the National Hockey League. The Vegas Golden Knights, for the fifth time in nine seasons, are in the third round of the Stanley Cup playoffs. They are, for the fifth time in nine seasons, in the Final Four, where everything becomes real. And that's the reality that you're in right now if you're a Golden Knights fan. Yes, the playoffs begin in earnest two rounds ago. Yes, everybody that qualifies for the postseason has an equal footing, an equal opportunity to win a Stanley Cup. But I would argue that it's once you get to the conference final, once you are part of the Final Four, that you can really start to look at it and say, the opportunity to win a Stanley Cup is real. This is where you cross the bridge from hopeful to contender. That's what separates so many good teams from great teams to elite teams. It's getting to this point, dealing with the pressure that comes with it, and then coming through on the other side. And so for the Golden Knights, there's an opportunity in front of them as early as game one in this series against the Colorado Avalanche. The news of the day on the Colorado side of things is that Cale Makar will
14: not play in game number one. He will be unavailable to the Colorado Avalanche as he is nursing an injury. What the injury is, I couldn't tell you. There are thoughts, there are theories, for sure, but the reality is no Cale Makar in game one for Colorado. Jared Bednar says that he expects him to play in the series and that he's day-to-day. Anything beyond that is just speculation as to when we might see Cale Makar in the lineup for Colorado. Why is this an opportunity for the Golden Knights? Well, again, Cale Makar is the best defenseman in the game right now. You can argue it if you want to. You can entertain Quinn Hughes. You can do all of those things. But when it comes to a defenseman that controls play, that controls the game, it's Cale Makar and then it's everybody else. He's elite offensively. He's elite defensively. And then by extension, the pair of Devon Taves and Cale Makar is the best defensive pair in the game right now. I don't think you can argue anything else. You want to talk about Quinn Hughes, Brock Faber? Okay, fine. How did that go for them last round? The Avalanche defeated a very good yet banged up Minnesota Wild team in five games. And Quinn Hughes was very good in that series. He just wasn't as good as Makar and Taves and the rest of the defense corps of the Colorado Avalanche. And this is just talking about Cale Makar. We haven't even gotten into the forwards. We haven't even gotten into the center depth for Colorado. There is a reason that this team won the President's Trophy. But here's the thing when it comes to the Golden Knights. If you are thinking for a second that Vegas is going to come into this series and be intimidated by Colorado, you're wrong. If you think for a second that the Golden Knights are going to find themselves in game number one in awe of the moment, or the moment becomes too big for them, or they look at it and say, well, they won the President's Trophy, we have no shot, you're wrong. Every single time in Golden Knights history, when they have been doubted, when there has been a chip on their shoulder, when they have had an opportunity to shock the world, to prove what they are, they have come through in spades and lived up to the moment, lived up to the opportunity in front of them. Like, go back to 2021, when the Golden Knights and the Colorado Avalanche were playing in the same division. It was weird. We all know the time, but Vegas and Colorado tied for the most points in the National Hockey League that season. Colorado won on the tiebreak. They got the President's Trophy, and the Golden Knights beat them in the playoffs. And the Golden Knights beat them in the playoffs because they were more structured, they were more disciplined, and they were able to get under the skin and frustrate the best players for the Colorado Avalanche. How can the Golden Knights win this series when so many people in the hockey world are counting them out already? It's very simple. It's not dissimilar from how they beat Utah. It's not dissimilar from how they beat Anaheim. The difference here is that Colorado is more privy to the moment. They're more experienced in this spot. Where Anaheim and Utah wilted under the pressure, that's not going to be the case for the Colorado Avalanche in the Western Conference Final. They've been here before. They've gotten the job done. They're a recent Stanley Cup champion. You're not going to be able to lean on experience, but what you can lean on if you're the Golden Knights is the blueprint to beating a fast, skilled, deep team. For Vegas, it comes down to a couple of different things. First and foremost for me, can the Golden Knights get their forecheck going against Colorado? Can they hurry the defense? Can they hurry them into making plays they don't want to make? And can they force situations that the Golden Knights can then take advantage of? Can you force mistakes out of Taves, out of Malinsky, out of Kulak, out of Brent Burns? If you can, then you have an opportunity to put the puck in the back of the net. Then, can the Golden Knights possess the puck for enough time in the offensive zone? There's no getting around how good Nathan MacKinnon and Marty Natchez are. Gabe Landeskog, Nazem Kadri, like, they are a stacked team up front. But those guys can't hurt you if you're forcing them to defend, and they certainly can't hurt you if you're holding onto pucks in the offensive zone. That's going to be the bread and butter for the Golden Knights. Beyond that, can the Golden Knights be structured in the neutral zone? Colorado is a very patient team. That's the biggest difference between 2021 and now. They're not easily frustrated. But for the Golden Knights, if you can take away

0: and punch their ticket to another Stanley Cup final. Still got a lot more to get to here on the pregame show. We're going to chat with Danny Webster, Las Vegas Review-Journal next. 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
5: 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Golden Knights, Colorado Avalanche, Western Conference Final, Game 1, right around the corner. We are broadcasting live from the Golden Circle Sportsbook and Bar inside TI. Come on down, say hello, hang out, and watch the Golden Knights take on the Colorado Avalanche. We have Danny Webster on the line. Okay, so we are waiting on Danny Webster. He said that he is good to go from Denver. It's been a whirlwind couple of games, obviously, for the Vegas Golden Knights as they look to get set up and ready to go against the Colorado Avalanche. We spent the majority of the first segment here talking about how the Golden Knights won't be intimidated. And there are a couple of avenues that I think are incredibly important in this series. Number one for the Golden Knights, we touched on it. They got to get their forecheck pressure going. They've got to be able to possess the puck in the offensive zone. And they've got to be structured through the neutral zone. We also touched on special teams, which I think might be the most important aspect of this Western Conference Final. But leaning into injuries for a moment, we touched on Cale Makar, who will not play in game number one. Mark Stone was on the ice earlier today in Denver. We're not sure what his status is going to be as we

0: bring in Danny Webster here with the Las Vegas Review Journal. Danny, give me your thoughts on Mark Stone skating earlier today and John Tortorella saying there's no real update when it comes to the injured guys. How do you read that situation?
1: I mean, it's hard to read like the accurate way, right? I mean, to me, what it sounds like is that Mark Stone, the fact that he skated this morning, I guess, trying to test everything out to see how it feels. That would be my guess. I think him skating this morning, even though it's not at a full skate, I think it's a good sign. Even if he doesn't play tonight, I would say it's a good sign that he's for game two. So either way, you know, he's on the ice, he's skating, he's close. But also I think it might be just a sign of gamesmanship of John Tortorella not saying that he's available or not. But, you know, we'll see in about a few minutes here whether he skates on the ice. My guess is, and I have no inside information on this, my guess is he plays because that's who Mark Stone is.
0: So we know that Cale Makar is out today for the Colorado Avalanche. How big of an opportunity is this for Vegas without Makar in the lineup?
1: Oh, it's huge because you don't have to worry about that speed and that playmaking on the back end. And if you're able to take away that element, and it's not like Colorado's blue lines or any of those members on the blue line are slouches, right? Like they're able to make plays. They're able to do things well, especially when they carry through the neutral zone. But it's a whole different animal when you don't have Cale Makar back there. So I think it's a huge, huge advantage for the Golden Knights and a big opportunity for them to at least ensure they get home ice advantage back in their favor in one of these two games. And, you know, if they're able to do it tonight, that goes a long way for the momentum of this series. And, you know, obviously Makar is not going to be out long term, at least you don't think. But if they can get one either tonight or in game two, if Makar doesn't go, you know, that's obviously a huge advantage for Vegas.
0: Danny Webster, Las Vegas Review Journal, joining us here to set the table on Vegas and Colorado. Game one of the Western Conference Final right around the corner. You know, you look at this series, and I contended at the start of the show that if there's a team that will not be intimidated by the moment, that will not be intimidated by what the Colorado Avalanche are, it's the Vegas Golden Knights. When this team's got a chip on their shoulder or something to prove, they generally do that. They prove to the hockey world that they belong, that they're not going to be in awe of the moment. Like, is that how you feel about this team going into this series, that this is an opportunity to show everybody just how good they are?
1: Oh, yeah, and I think, you know, it'd be crazy to think otherwise, right? Like, this team is, you know, we've talked about it many times before. They've won before. They know what it takes to get to the end of the road here, and they've gone through some really tough teams in order to make that happen. Even when you look back at the playoff run a few years ago when they won the cup, you know, there are different moments throughout a series where they find a way to step up in big moments and they deliver. And, you know, I think a lot of that negativity stems from, you look at the first two rounds, you look at Utah and you look at Anaheim, and those two teams aren't obviously of the caliber of the Colorado Avalanche. And they've obviously changed too since they've won the cup, right? Or even when the last time they played the Golden Knights in 2021, they're a much different team. They're a much more battle tested team. And they're obviously feeling on top of the world with how they've gotten, you know, started with going 8-1 in the playoffs. But the Golden Knights are absolutely a team that you cannot take lightly, no matter if you have 121 points or however many points you have in the regular season. So this is definitely a team that's been battle-tested. They know how to win as they're getting healthy at the right time with Mark Stone coming back. That's just another layer that Colorado's going to have to contend with. And, you know, Colorado's up for the task, but they cannot take this team lightly under any circumstances.
0: You know, Danny, I highlighted a couple of areas that I think are incredibly important for the Golden Knights, one being forecheck pressure, two being puck possession in the offensive zone, and three being structure through the neutral zone. In 2021, the Golden Knights frustrated the Colorado Avalanche. Do you think that Colorado can be frustrated at this point?
1: I you know, that's a very good question. I don't know. It is possible, but I don't think so. Just because Colorado, like I said, is a much different team than in 2021. The personnel that they have, it's a lot more faster of a team. It's a lot more deeper of a team than 2021. So even if one line isn't going, you have another one that can hop over the boards. You have guys that can hit. They have guys that can forecheck. They have guys that can win those puck battles down low. Like, there are so many different areas of this Colorado team where I just don't see them getting frustrated by the moment. If the Golden Knights are going to frustrate them in any area, I do think it's going to be through the neutral zone. And they've always found a way in the playoffs to play a much more sound game in the neutral zone. They're going to have to do it in this series for sure. But if that's one area where they can kind of get Colorado to force them to play a half-court style game, it's going to be through there. And if the Golden Knights are able to do that, then at least the ice will tilt in their favor slightly.
0: Danny Webster, Las Vegas Review-Journal, joining us here to set the table on Vegas and Colorado. Western Conference Final begins in just a little bit. Goaltending is incredibly important at this stage of the playoffs for Colorado. They've used the tandem, mostly Scott Wedgwood, a little bit of Mackenzie Blackwood. For the Golden Knights, it's been Carter Hart the entire way through. When you look at this series, who has the advantage between the pipes?
1: I'm going to give a slight edge to Scott Wedgwood and Colorado. I just think that the way that they've been able to not only get the timely saves, but also play a consistently sound structural game in their own zone, I think has allowed Colorado to get to its game. And the fact that they're able to kind of work their way from their own zone out has been really impressive. And there have been times where the Golden Knights have been caught flat-footed, or they've been caught in terms of their defensive zone coverage that it hasn't been up to par. So from that standpoint, I would give the overall edge to Colorado just because they have two guys that are very sound in the crease, but also they have a team in front of them that has also proven to be very, very sound structurally. And I think ultimately that's what's going to define this series.
0: All right, Danny, finish the sentence. The Golden Knights will win the series if
1: their depth comes through, if Tomas Hertl can score goals, if they can get production from their fourth line like they did the last two rounds, if they can get Brandon Saad or Riley Smith, if he ever comes back into the lineup, if they can get him on the score sheet, if their defensemen can chip in from time to time with some timely goals. It's going to come down to depth. Colorado's depth is absurdly good. The Golden Knights started to show against Anaheim that their depth is slowly starting to come as well. But if the Golden Knights are going to win this series, they're going to need that middle six, they're going to need that bottom six to really take advantage of those opportunities, and they're going to need to score some goals.
0: All right, last one for you, Danny. You know what it is. Who's your knight to shine?
1: Ryan, I was thinking about it on the way here. I'm going to do something that I don't think I've ever done in the history of any of our chats. I'm going to pick a player that I don't think might be playing but could be playing, because why not Mark Stone? You know, there hasn't been any indication that he's not playing tonight. If he's in the lineup, I'm going to go with Mark Stone. If I have to give a cop-out answer for who we know is available, I'll go Mitch Marner. But right now, I will stick to my guns and say Mark Stone comes back in and as the captain leads a big night with that top line.
0: All right, great stuff as always, Danny. Enjoy the game. We'll chat soon.
1: All right, thanks, Ryan.
0: That is Danny Webster, Las Vegas Review-Journal, joining us here to set the table on Vegas and Colorado. We're back with more in a moment. Presented by Lee's Discount Liquor, you're listening to the Vegas Golden Knights Radio Network.
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0: Today's watch party for fans of the Golden Knights is at Lee's Family Forum in Henderson. Today's watch party is free for all ages and will feature a live DJ, the VGK cast, and raffle prizes, including tickets to the next Golden Knights home game. It's VGK pregame show, the Golden Knights, Colorado Avalanche, Western Conference Final, game number one right around the corner. We are broadcasting live from the Golden Circle Sportsbook and Bar inside TI. Free parking. It's the place for locals to go. Huge video board, betting kiosks, great food. So come on down, say hello, and hang out as the Golden Knights begin the Western Conference Final for the fifth time in nine seasons. All right, player profile, don't get mad at me. We always highlight the opposition to some degree. It's important to know who the players are that the Golden Knights are going to want to shut down the most, because if those players are quiet, it's generally a good thing for the Golden Knights. Ordinarily, we'd be talking about Cale Makar in this spot, but he's not playing game number one. So we're going to lean into Nathan MacKinnon. And it's hard not to go any other direction. 7 goals, 13 points, and 9 playoff games this postseason. He's riding a 6-game goal streak. All 7 of his goals have come in the last 6 games. And a 7-game point streak as well. 3 power play goals in the postseason, 7 hits, averaging 21 minutes and 16 seconds of ice time. We all know what Nathan MacKinnon brings to the table. He's a power forward. He is a nasty, nasty individual. And he doesn't like losing. Like, that's the reality for Nathan MacKinnon. He is fueled to be great. He can gallop with the puck. He will hit you. He will score. He will make plays all over the ice. That's what MacKinnon does. He's one of the 5 best offensive players in the game right now, and I don't think there's any argument to the contrary. For the Golden Knights, the objective in this game, especially with no Cale Makar, shut down Nathan MacKinnon. It's easier said than done. It's going to be harder to shut down MacKinnon than it was Leo Carlson, Cutter Gauthier, Logan Cooley, but that's the objective for the Golden Knights. Shut down Nathan MacKinnon. We're back with more in a moment. Presented by Lee's Discount Liquor, you're listening to the Vegas Golden Knights Radio Network.
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0: 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VGK pregame show, Golden Knights, Colorado Avalanche, Western Conference Final, game number one. This is generally, where we look at special teams, and that's an area in this series I think is going to be incredibly important. You look at the Golden Knights, they've got 9 goals on the power play and 35 opportunities, 25.7%. Colorado, they were not particularly good against Los Angeles on the power play. They were better on the power play against Minnesota. 6 goals, 24 opportunities, 25% on the man advantage. The Golden Knights, though, their penalty kill has been elite. 86.8% efficiency on the penalty kill for the Golden Knights. And here's where it gets really interesting. The Golden Knights have surrendered 5 power play goals against. They have scored 4 shorthanded goals. Through 2 rounds of the Stanley Cup playoffs, they are -1 goal differential on the penalty kill. It's unbelievable. It really is. For the Golden Knights to win this series, I think they need to be better than Colorado on special teams. Full stop. Still got a lot more to get to here on the pregame show. We're going to chat with Eddie Rivkin. You'll also hear from Brandon Saad. That's coming up next. Presented by Lee's Discount Liquor, you're listening to the Vegas Golden Knights Radio Network.
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11: Welcome to the Vegas Golden Knights pregame show. We're just a little over a half hour away from puck drop and getting you set for the game. Here's your host, Ryan Wallace.
0: Welcome into the Vegas Golden Knights pregame show as the Golden Knights are set to take on the Colorado Avalanche. The Western Conference Final is upon us. I am broadcasting live from the Golden Circle Sportsbook and Bar inside TI. Always free parking. Come on down, hang out, and watch the starts of the Western Conference Final, the 5th time in 9 seasons that the Golden Knights have made the 3rd round of the Stanley Cup playoffs. And to help us set the table on this one, we bring in Eddie Rivkin, the host of the Hockey Knights in Vegas podcast. Hey, Eddie, how you doing?
13: I'm doing fantastic, Ryan. Ready to get going.
0: All right, so what's your storyline coming into the Western Conference Final? It's a heavyweight matchup between the Golden Knights and Colorado. What's front of mind for you?
13: Well, I think it's got to be, this is the matchup that everybody thought we were going to see probably in September. The Avalanche took a very direct route getting to the Western Conference Finals. The Golden Knights route was more like a roller coaster ride with a blindfold on. You never really knew what you were going to get. And, you know, the time for talk is over. Everybody has their opinion about what's going on. The teams are both well-rested. They both have a significant injury that is going to play a significant part in the outcome for sure of tonight. And who knows how many other games if one or both of them do or don't return to the lineup. So it's time to drop the puck and get at it. And it's two big boy hockey clubs, and I'm expecting a long, rigorous, tough series, a lot longer than most of the so-called experts are predicting.
0: You know, Eddie, it's interesting, right? Because you said that this is more or less what we expected coming into the year, that it would be Colorado and Vegas as, you know, the two teams that would represent the Pacific and Central Division in the Western Conference Final, and yet you highlighted the Golden Knights' rocky road to get here. I guess the question is, like, is there any part of you that's surprised that people are surprised Vegas is here?
13: That's such an incredibly loaded question. If you think about it, we found out yesterday that the Vegas Golden Knights were the most hated team in the NHL. Now, we know as Las Vegas people that that's been true since, you know, the expansion draft in the 2017 season. So I don't know, Ryan. I think that all of that stuff, it's all out the window now. We had 5 days of listening to people bloviate and tell us their opinion and tell us why everything. There was a masterful misdirection play made by the Golden Knights, where the last few days has been dominated by anything but the play itself. And, you know, the Golden Knights, there's no pressure on them. They are easily the biggest underdogs they've ever been in franchise history. I don't know deep statistics. They might not have been favored in the finals in the first season, but they haven't been an underdog in a series in a very, very long time. And when you look at a publication like The Athletic and 27 out of 28 of their people pick Colorado and 12 or 13 or 14 think it's going to be four or five games, you know, the team says they don't listen to the outside noise and that stuff doesn't get into the room. But there is a little bit of bulletin board material there that they might be feeling they're a little bit disrespected. So I think there are some underlying tones that might play a part in this series going forward. Right?
0: Eddie Rifkin, host of the Hockey Nights in Vegas podcast, joining us to set the table on Game 1 of the Western Conference Final between the Vegas Golden Knights and the Colorado Avalanche. All right, Eddie, you alluded to the injuries. Obviously, the big news out of Colorado or on their side of the ledger is that Cale Makar will not play in game number one. How big of an opportunity does that present for the Golden Knights here tonight?
13: Oh, it's a huge opportunity. He is arguably one of the top two or three defensemen in the NHL, and he is the quarterback of their power play. In the first round, it was pretty awful against the LA Kings. They've sort of rebounded a little bit, and they're sitting right around 20% for the playoffs. But, you know, that is a significant loss for them, especially on the special teams. Depending on how this game is officiated, that could be an absolute nothing burger, or it could be something very significant. But he's a great all-around defender. And this loss, you know, it's hard to be comparative. You know, who's a bigger loss? Losing Makar for the Avs or losing Mark Stone for the Golden Knights? And I would say they're about equal, but for different reasons. This is a great opportunity, more for the length of the series, I think, than necessarily for tonight. You know very well at this time of year, the disinformation campaign when it comes to how injured people are and how long they're going to be out for, there's no speck of truth being told by anybody anymore. This is, if they show up, they're there. If they don't, they're out. But if you watch the last couple games against Minnesota, Cale Makar, he's got a shoulder injury, and he's got a pretty significant shoulder injury. And if he makes it back into the lineup, you would have to think that the Golden Knights are going to spend their nights dumping the puck into his corner and sending Ivan Barbashev and sending Cole Smith and sending Keegan Kolesar to rough him up. And this is going to be big because I don't think it's a one-game situation. They said he's game-to-game, day-to-day. He went out and he skated this morning. And Mark Stone skated with the Black Aces this morning, and he's out of the lineup. So don't listen to what people say. Wait and see what happens when they drop the puck. But it's a huge loss for both teams. And both teams are going to have to adapt and adjust their game. But I like the opportunity for the Golden Knights against a depleted D-Corps for sure, Ryan.
0: All right, Eddie. When you think about getting to this stage of the season, you need to have really strong goaltending. When you look at Colorado's side of the ledger, it's been mostly Scott Wedgwood with a little bit of Mackenzie Blackwood. For the Golden Knights, it's been all Carter Hart. Who's got the advantage between the pipes in this series?
13: I wish I could tell you I'm a really smart guy and there's an answer to this question, but I think the answer to the question is whoever turns out to have the advantage might win the series. It might be the absolute defining key factor. I am guilty of mixing up my Wood brothers, the Wedge and the Black, and can't remember which one is which most of the time. But yeah, the Avs had a little bit of a goalie struggle. They did make a goalie change in the series against Minnesota. They went back to their starter, and they got their way through. And they beat a really good but also a really depleted Minnesota Wild team. The goaltending matchup, I don't know. Let's just call it a push and see how it plays out. But Scott Wedgwood was really good. The Avs tandem won the Jennings this year, along with all the other awards that the team won for having a fantastic regular season. But all of that's out the window now.
0: All right, Eddie, when you think about this series, what's the key for Vegas to beat Colorado and punch their ticket to the Stanley Cup final?
13: I think the key is, I think it's sort of a two-pronged thing. They have to slow the Avs down. At the end of the day, the Avs are the best five-on-five team in the NHL and have been for quite a while. If the Golden Knights can slow the overall speed down of the Colorado Avalanche and sort of muck it up a little bit, they've got a really good opportunity to take this series a lot longer than the pundits think that it's going to go.
0: All right, last one for you, Eddie. You know what it is. Who's your knight to shine in Game 1 of the Western Conference Final?
13: Well, this is Mitch Marner's first time in a conference finals game after 9 years of whatever it was in Toronto. So he's leading the NHL, or he's leading the playoffs, rather, in scoring. So I'm going to say that Mitch stays on a hot streak, and he leads the way tonight.
0: All right, great stuff. As always, Eddie, enjoy the game. We'll chat soon.
13: Thanks, Ryan. Appreciate it. See you soon.
0: That is Eddie Rivkin, the host of the Hockey Nights in Vegas podcast, joining us here to set the table on Vegas and Colorado Game 1 Western Conference Final. We're back with more in a moment. Presented by Lee's Discount Liquor, you're listening to the Vegas Golden Knights Radio Network.
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23: In Denver, Colorado, the Western Conference Final begins Game 1 for the Golden Knights and the Avalanche. I'm Dan Duva with Golden Knights forward Brandon Saad. Brandon, how are you?
24: I'm good, thanks. How are you?
23: I'm fantastic. It's that time of year. It's not just the playoffs. It's the conference finals. There's four teams left in the Stanley Cup playoffs.
1: is this time of year like for a player?
2: It's amazing. It's the best time of year, obviously. It's when the stakes are do or die. It ups the intensity, and you can see the passion in the games, and it's a lot of fun to be a part of.
1: And you have been part of this several times. I mean, some players never get to this point. What's it been like for you now? Earlier in your career, you got this far, and now at this stage of your career to be here, of course, and several times in between, too.
2: Yeah, it's pretty special. Obviously, I got spoiled early on, and to go on another deep run and being part of a winning team, it's just it's hard to describe. You get a lot of memories, a lot of excitement, so it's a great spot to be.
1: And since we mentioned it, I have to ask about the President's Trophy. You've been on two teams who had won it before. Chicago wins the President's Trophy and then wins the Stanley Cup. Colorado wins the President's Trophy just 5 years ago. They lose to the Golden Knights. This current Colorado team, President's Trophy winners. Can you describe for us the pressure, what it feels like to have won the President's Trophy, and then you've still got the playoffs in front of you?
2: For sure, yeah. I know it's always talked about as being a curse and no one ever wins it. Chicago, we were fortunate to do both, but it was the same talk that year. Obviously, it's President's Trophy just kind of shows how good of a year you had and things fell into place, whether it's health or things going the right way, getting the bounces. But then playoffs is a new animal, so you kind of have to regroup, refocus, and sometimes it's more of a target on your back than anything.
1: Does a player embrace that?
2: Yeah. I think, it's a good spot to be in, obviously. You know at that point that you're top of the league and you want to go prove it.
1: I'd imagine for fans, pressure can be a bad word. But it seems to me like you guys, like you want it.
2: Yeah, I think, you're here you're always going through pressure. I think it ups the stakes. And I think guys that make it to this level perform to those stakes. Yeah.
1: How about for you? What is it like for you, having had so much success in the biggest moments? Like, what makes a player succeed when the pressure is at its highest?
2: It's tough, but I think a lot of it has to go in with the team, and then you kind of get that camaraderie that you're doing it together, and that kind of helps you up the ante and play for each other, so that always helps.
1: No doubt that the Golden Knights this year have had a shot in the arm since John Tortorella took over. The record proves that. You've known him from your time together, a couple years with the Columbus Blue Jackets. What do you remember about your relationship with John Tortorella when you guys were together there?
2: I think it's good. You know, we might have butt heads a little, but he's a coach that really gets the best out of his players. So, and you could see that here, and I think he's doing a great job. So it's nice to see an old face.
1: Yeah. And what's it been like having him as your coach again?
2: Yeah, same thing. You know, like I said, I've had some of my best years with him, performance wise, and so I think to have him back, he's a great person and a good coach.
1: You know, talking with you, Carter Hart had him in Philadelphia. William Karlsson, of course, had been with him. You know, there are different, you know, even Sean Burke all the way back in Tampa over 20 years ago. That's, I guess, what happens when you've been around a long time like John Tortorella has been. What is he like on the bench?
2: I think he's a smart coach. I think for the most part, he's pretty subdued. He reads the game well. He lets you know when he needs to, but he's pretty positive back on the bench. And then I think he lets you know more so intermission and off the ice about when things need improvement. But as far as the bench, he stays, for the most part, pretty calm.
1: You know, he's told us a little bit about there's some really talented players on this roster who are not playing. I mean, Adin Hill won the Stanley Cup a few years ago, and he hasn't played yet in the playoffs. Riley Smith, and of course, you know, yourself playing the last few games. Has he talked to you about kind of the role, what he's asking of you?
2: Not too much specific role, but I think just reminding me, and I'm sure the other guys, of just sticking with it. You know, it's that's part of the strength of this team is the depth we have, and it's really frustrating not playing, but at the same time, when you get in or things happen, it just shows why our team's so successful.
1: I mean, he has spoken so highly of you, and that's why, of course, you've been in the lineup here the last few games. How have you felt? I mean, it had been a while until these last few games. How have you felt?
2: Yeah, I felt pretty good, actually. You know, sometimes you have that kind of long of a break, and you're training and staying in shape, but you want to get the game. So, but getting back, I think as a line, me, Hertz, and Sisson has a lot of forechecking success and being around the net. So hopefully get one here tonight.
1: Yeah, and, you know, Tort said, with respect to Tomas Hertl, you know, he had been so close to scoring a goal. And then what do you know? He scores goals in consecutive games. You had an assist. You know, it was two games ago. give us a sense of that line and what it's been like for the three of you here the last few games.
2: Yeah, I think, like I said, I think we've created momentum. So, of course, you're going to be on the board every night. But when we're playing in the team zone and being heavy on the puck and cycling, that's frustrating them, and they're not getting their touches on the offensive side of the puck. So I think we've done a good job of that consistently.
1: Yeah. And how about Tomáš Hertl, who's had some big moments in his long playoff career, too? A couple of big ones in this series.
2: For sure, yeah. It was fun. It's nice to see him get on the board and get that excitement. And as well as you're playing, you always want to score goals.
1: Okay, so we talked about your previous President's Trophy wins with Chicago and, of course, here in Colorado. That 2021 postseason ended at the hands of the Golden Knights, but you had a terrific series. You were one of the best players for the Avalanche. What do you remember about that playoff series against Vegas?
2: Yeah, I just remember them being hard to play against. You know, it's something where I think we won the first two in Colorado and we're feeling good, and then you go into Vegas and you lose a couple and it evens out, and then you lose an overtime game, and before you know it, you're at summertime. So it's something where it just seemed like the defensemen, the way they played, the structure, the size, it was always a hard game to play against, and I honestly thought they were going to go on and win the cup that year.
1: And, of course, the Avalanche won it in 22, and then the Knights won it in 23. Every year the rosters change a little bit, but there's a number of players from your Avalanche team 2021 who are still part of the Avalanche today, including their head coach. He can do it all, that's Brandon Saad. But there are players who were your teammates here with Colorado who are still here. What would you, if you could bring us inside the Avalanche dressing room, what's this team like?
2: Yeah, it's like you said, a lot of players are in and out, but the core guys are still there. And I just think the intensity of them, they're great players, top of the game, top of the league. Every night they're doing it and they're leading the way. And so, yeah, you can kind of feel that intensity throughout the team.
1: What's Jared Bednar like as a coach?
2: I liked him a lot. Yeah, he seemed he was pretty relaxed as well. I think he had his strategies, but at the same time, he kind of let you play free and play aggressive and play with the puck. And that's how they have success.
1: Free and aggressive. It sounds familiar with your current coach with the Golden Knights, right?
2: Yeah, exactly. I think we're catching a theme there.
1: And so here it is. Western Conference champion and Central Division champion in Colorado, Vegas, the Pacific Division championship. This is a great matchup. I wonder what you think about the series and what might be some of the important factors going into it.
2: Yeah, I couldn't be more excited, honestly. It's this time of year, this where we're at. It's a great two top teams going at it. It's what more do you want to see? So, but as far as us, I think it's just playing our game. I think when we get on the forecheck, we reload, play with our structure. They got a lot of firepower, so little mistakes can cost you. I think it's just being consistent throughout the series.
1: And, you know, Torts has said it, win or lose, this team is pretty even keeled. If you have a great success, fine, then you move on. If it doesn't go your way, you move on. How does that happen?
2: Yeah, I think that's what's nice about kind of having a veteran group and a lot of guys that have won cups in the past where you can kind of have that stability throughout the lineup, where it is an emotional roller coaster, but at the same time, when you can keep that level head, it's going to help you move on or enjoy it and then move on to the next task.
1: Western Conference Final begins today. Knights and Avalanche on deck. Our guest has been Brandon Saad. Brandon, thanks very much. Best of luck.
2: Yeah, thanks for having me.
1: That's Brandon Saad. We're back with more in a moment, presented by Lee's Discount Liquor. It's the Stanley Cup Playoffs on the Vegas Golden Knights Radio Network.
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0: This is the Vegas Golden Knights pregame show with Ryan Wallace.
1: Welcome back to the VGK pregame show. The Golden Knights, Colorado Avalanche, Western Conference Final right around the corner. Game number one. It's going to be fun. It's just going to be a fun series. I don't know that there's any way around it. These are two of the premier teams in the Western Conference over the last decade. And here we get them in the Western Conference Final. What a time to be a Golden Knights fan. What a time to be a Colorado Avalanche fan. The pregame scratch report is brought to you by UMC, the exclusive hospital of the Vegas Golden Knights. As we mentioned, no Cale Makar in the lineup for Colorado. No Mark Stone in the lineup for Vegas. Top line, Ivan Barbashev, Jack Eichel, Pavel Dorofeev. Second line, Brett Howden, William Karlsson, and Mitch Marner. Then you got Brandon Saad playing with Tomas Hertl and Colton Sissons. Fourth line is Cole Smith, Nick Dowd, and Keegan Kolesar. On defense, Braden McNabb back in the lineup after serving a one-game suspension. He'll be paired up with Shea Theodore. Then you got Noah Hanifin and Rasmus Anderson. And your third pair, Ben Hutton with Dylan Coughlin. And starting in goal, no surprise for the Vegas Golden Knights, it's Carter Hart. Key to the game, you know, again, I think we touched on the areas of emphasis for this series. For the Golden Knights, forecheck pressure has to be there. And it has to be there early on in the game, right? You don't want to give Colorado any easy exits. You don't want their defense to feel comfortable for any appreciable amount of time. So get on the forecheck early. Really make life difficult on the defense. Then you got to make sure that you are possessing the puck in the offensive zone. You're leaning on the best players of the Colorado Avalanche. Nathan MacKinnon can't score if he's defending. Like, that's just the reality of the situation. And then in the neutral zone, you got to be buttoned up. You have to be structured. You cannot allow Colorado to zip through the neutral zone with numbers and speed. If you do, they will absolutely eat you alive in transition. So those are the areas of emphasis for me when it comes to the Vegas Golden Knights. Forecheck pressure, puck possession in the offensive zone, and really structured in the neutral zone. Those are the keys to success in this game and in this series. We're back to wrap it up next on the pregame show. Presented by Lee's Discount Liquor, you're listening to the Vegas Golden Knights Radio Network.
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0: Now back to the Vegas Golden Knights pregame show. Here's Ryan Wallace.
1: Wrapping it up here on the VGK pregame show. Golden Knights, Colorado Avalanche, Western Conference Final, game one right around the corner. Night to shine. I'm going off board early on in the series. When you do research on a series, you come across some interesting tidbits, and one for me is Colton Sissons has been tremendous in his career against the Colorado Avalanche. Like 11 goals, 21 points in just over 30 games against Colorado. There is something about Sissons, about the Avalanche, and finding his game, being impactful in big ways. And, you know, when you factor in how important depth will be in this series, like, give me Colton Sissons. You had Brandon Saad with the Dan Duva interview. Tomas Hertl found himself a little bit in the tail end of the Anaheim series. and Colton Sisson's prior history against Colorado all conspiring for a big, big night out of the third line. I like Colton Sisson's here. I'm going to lean into it. Call it a hunch. It's going to do it for me here on the pregame show. Dan Duva, Gary Lawless, they've got the call coming up next. It's Game 1, Western Conference Final, Vegas and Colorado. 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
0: 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It's almost time for Vegas Golden Knights hockey, as puck drop is moments away. 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
8: From high above ringside at Ball Arena in Denver, Colorado, this is Wednesday, May 20th, 2026, and this is the Stanley Cup Playoffs on the Vegas Golden Knights Radio Network. Welcome, everybody. Dan Duva, Gary Lawless here. The Western Conference Final begins. It's the fifth time in nine seasons the Golden Knights have reached the third round, and this time around, Gary, they face the Colorado Avalanche.
9: It's a juxtaposition of a team that was one of the very best in the regular season. That's Colorado. They won the President's Trophy versus the Golden Knights team, who really didn't figure it out until the last eight games of the regular season. Both have been very good in the playoffs. I would make the argument Vegas has had a tougher path. Utah and Anaheim, LA was not as good as either of those teams. And Minnesota, by the time Colorado and Minnesota locked up, they were banged up. And their goaltending fell apart as well. So I think Vegas has actually had a tougher path to get here. We're going to find out who the better team is.
8: And see who's in the lineup today.
9: Yes, so the big news from a Golden Knights perspective, Mark Stone was on the ice this morning with a bunch of his teammates, Jack Eichel, Riley Smith, Caden Korzak, a bunch of guys out there that scratches, and Eichel, and then Stone. The other big news was Jared Bednar, coach of the Avalanche, announced this morning Cale Makar would not play tonight. He said he's progressing. He listed him as day-to-day.
8: So no Mark Stone, no Cale Makar for Game 1, but sounds like both possible for Game 2 or perhaps later in this series. Knights and Avalanche met in the 2021 second round. Vegas lost the first two games of that series, both here in Denver, went on to win the series in six. Both teams, by the way, tied for the regular season point lead that year, and by tiebreaker, the Avalanche won the President's Trophy. When we come back, we'll hear from the Golden Knights head coach John Tortorella. Look back at the second round against the Ducks, and to preview this one, the third round. It's the Western Conference Final, the Avalanche and the Golden Knights from Denver. Presented by Lee's Discount Liquor, it's the Stanley Cup Playoffs on the Vegas Golden Knights Radio Network.
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